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0: A mutual acquaintance of Jean Sibelius and his wife, Aino, wrote to his wife, "Jean can only be saved by the efforts of those closest to him. Left to himself, he will go to pieces. He has hobnobbed far too long and often with the dregs of Helsinki culture for him to be able to drag himself out of their clutches of his own free will." What did he mean by that? Well, Sibelius had become an alcoholic, and he was spending every single night in the pub. And eventually, his beloved wife, Aino, quite literally had to drag him out of the pub in order to get him to complete what would be his one and only violin concerto. The result was a success, and certainly Sibelius's life would end up being triumphant. Fortunately, we'll hear that journey from darkness to light here. Pekka Kuusisto with the violin and Leif Zegerstam conducting the Helsinki Philharmonic.

0: Pekka Kuusisto, violin with Leif Segerstam and the Helsinki Philharmonic. The Violin Concerto by Jean Sibelius.
1: A few cool days ahead before the heat cranks up later in the week, here is your WVTF music forecast. Mostly cloudy overnight with lows in the mid-50s, mostly sunny and fairly cool Tuesday with highs only in the low to mid-70s, some afternoon showers possible in the southwest corner of the state. For Wednesday, sunny and pleasant with highs around 80 for most locations, mid-70s in the southwest, warming up on Thursday with highs in the 80s.
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0: Nice. That's the music of Wynton Marsalis. That is the tango from his work Milan. And Frank Morelli played the bassoon there with the Callisto Quartet. That piece originally written for the bassoonist Milan Turkovich, and we're going to listen to him play some music of Villa-Lobos coming up in just a moment.
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0: From Heitor Villa-Lobos next, this is called Circle Dance on Seven Notes, and it's Milan Turkovich playing the bassoon here with the Stuttgart Chamber Orchestra, led by Martin Sieghart.

0: Rounds for String Orchestra by American composer David Diamond. That was the Los Angeles Chamber Orchestra, led by Gerard Schwartz.
1: A few cool days ahead before the heat cranks up later in the week, here is your WVTF music forecast. Mostly cloudy overnight with lows in the mid-50s, mostly sunny and fairly cool Tuesday with highs only in the low to mid-70s, some afternoon showers possible in the southwest corner of the state. For Wednesday, sunny and pleasant with highs around 80 for most locations, mid-70s in the southwest, warming up on Thursday with highs in the 80s.
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0: This is some music of the late 17th, early 18th century. Robert de Vizet was a French lutenist and viol player in the court of Kings Louis XIV and Louis XV as well. And this is a Chaconne played here by Rolf Lillivand.

0: a chaconne from France from the 18th century, Robert de Vizé, the composer of that piece, played there by Rolf Lillivand.
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0: the Miles Davis Sextet, title track from the recording Someday My Prince Will Come, released actually December 11th, 1961 on Columbia Records, and the only recording to feature Hank Mobley. Appreciate you tuning in during this time. Great music in store just for you, so stay with me. You with D. Alexander, this is Jazz.
1: A few cool days ahead before the heat cranks up later in the week. Here is your WVTF music forecast. Mostly cloudy overnight with lows in the mid-50s. Mostly sunny and fairly cool Tuesday with highs only in the low to mid-70s. Some afternoon showers possible in the southwest corner of the state. For Wednesday, sunny and pleasant with highs around 80 for most locations. Mid-70s in the southwest. Warming up on Thursday with highs in the 80s.
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The World Saxophone Quartet from their recording Dances and Ballads, and we heard an Oliver Lake composition simply entitled Belly Up. And they are Hamiet Blewett, Barry Sax, Julius Hemphill, alto, Oliver Lake, alto, and David Murray on tenor. Released in 1988 on the Elektra None Such label. Before that, we heard from Leon Thomas with Horace Silver's composition, Song from My Father, from Spirits Known and Unknown. Here's Betty Carter, also recorded in 1988, the title track from her recording, Look What I Got, with Benny Green piano, Michael Bowie bass, Louis Nash on drums.

The music of Artemis Supergroup, comprising seven of the most acclaimed musicians in modern jazz, featuring pianist and musical director Renee Rosnes, tenor saxophone Melissa Aldana, Anat Cohen clarinet, Ingrid Jensen trumpet, Narika Ueda bass, Allison Miller on drums. We heard their rendition of The Sidewinder. And you heard it right here with me, D. Alexander. This is Jazz.

one of the finest vocalists that ever lived from Chicago. That's Brother Luba Rashik from the recording Jam for Your Life. Famadou Don Moye put together a stellar cast of musicians. He's on drums along with Bill Brimfield trumpet, Rollo Radford bass, Ari Brown on piano and tenor. Jam for Your Life with Wayne Shorter's Black Nile. Before that, we heard from Brother Azar Lawrence from his recording New Sky with Revelation. Here's Frank Russell from Influences with Tutu.

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0: Corcoran Holt on bass. From his recording Freedom of Art, we heard the composition Flatbush by Benito Gonzalez. You with D. Alexander, this is Jazz.
1: A few cool days ahead before the heat cranks up later in the week, here is your WVTF music forecast. Mostly cloudy overnight with lows in the mid-50s, mostly sunny and fairly cool Tuesday with highs only in the low to mid-70s, some afternoon showers possible in the southwest corner of the state. For Wednesday, sunny and pleasant with highs around 80 for most locations, mid-70s in the southwest, warming up on Thursday with highs in the 80s.
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composer, pianist, educator Miss Renee Rosenes from her recording Crossing Paths. We heard Trilhos Urbanos, and she's on Fender Rhodes and Melodica, along with Steve Davis on trombone, Chico Pinheiro guitar, John Patitucci bass, Adam Cruz drums, and Rogerio Boccato on percussion. And right before that, we heard from the late, great Abby Lincoln, the title track from her recording, Holy Earth. Let's continue with this music with Bobby Hutcherson, the title track from his recording, Montara.

The sensational pairing of Zahili Zamora on piano and the composer, along with Sean Jones on flugelhorn from her recording, Overcoming. We heard her composition, Despair, right here with me, D. Alexander, and this is Jazz.

too soon.

the soothing sound, Coltrane sound, Central Park West. Before that, the voice of Andy Bay from Ballads, Blues, and Bay with his really nice rendition of the Kurt Vile composition, Speak Low. Here's Herbie Hancock along with Freddie Hubbard on trumpet, Ron Carter bass, Tony Williams drums. From the album Empyrean Isles, let's take a listen to Oliloquy Valley.

0: the soothing and sublime voice of Miss Cassandra Wilson from her recording Blue Light Till Dawn, released in 1993. A wonderful interpretations of songs by various blues and rock artists. And that version right there, if you don't know what love is, one of my favorites. Blue Note label, and she's supported by Brandon Ross on steel string guitar, Charlie Burnham on violin. Hey, thank you for hanging out with me during this hour of music. Hope you've enjoyed it. Do not forget to share this music with your children. Let's pass that baton on to them. Until we are together again, please take good care of yourself. You with D. Alexander, this is jazz.
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0: Vespers for violin by American composer Missy Mazzoli, played by Peter Herenthal. Violin and digital delay there, and sounding like some other effects tucked in there as well. Thanks, as always, to Jennifer Allen, who puts together the playlists here on the show. I'm Steve Seal. 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
1: A few cool days ahead before the heat cranks up later in the week, here is your WVTF music forecast. Mostly cloudy overnight with lows in the mid-50s, mostly sunny and fairly cool Tuesday with highs only in the low to mid-70s, some afternoon showers possible in the southwest corner of the state. For Wednesday, sunny and pleasant with highs around 80 for most locations, mid-70s in the southwest, warming up on Thursday with highs in the 80s.
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1: A few cool days ahead before the heat cranks up later in the week, here is your WVTF music forecast. Mostly cloudy overnight with lows in the mid-50s, mostly sunny and fairly cool Tuesday with highs only in the low to mid-70s, some afternoon showers possible in the southwest corner of the state. For Wednesday, sunny and pleasant with highs around 80 for most locations, mid-70s in the southwest, warming up on Thursday with highs in the 80s.
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0: Variations on a Theme of Franz Schubert, written to honor the 100th anniversary of Schubert's death in 1928. That's music by Emil Reason, performed by the Alberg Symphony Orchestra with conductor Bo Holten on Music Through the Night.
1: A few cool days ahead before the heat cranks up later in the week, here is your WVTF music forecast. Mostly cloudy overnight with lows in the mid-50s, mostly sunny and fairly cool Tuesday with highs only in the low to mid-70s, some afternoon showers possible in the southwest corner of the state. For Wednesday, sunny and pleasant with highs around 80 for most locations, mid-70s in the southwest, warming up on Thursday with highs in the 80s.
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0: Piano Concerto No. 1 by Felix Mendelssohn. Jonathan Bloxam conducted the London Mozart Players and pianist Isita Kane Mason.
1: A few cool days ahead before the heat cranks up later in the week, here is your WVTF music forecast. Mostly cloudy overnight with lows in the mid-50s, mostly sunny and fairly cool Tuesday with highs only in the low to mid-70s, some afternoon showers possible in the southwest corner of the state. For Wednesday, sunny and pleasant with highs around 80 for most locations, mid-70s in the southwest, warming up on Thursday with highs in the 80s.
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0: The first mention of Sakuntala comes from a Sanskrit poem from the 4th century. Sakuntala is the name of a girl found as a baby in the forest, and she was surrounded by these Sakuntala birds and given that name. It means protected in Sanskrit. Hungarian composer Carl Goldmark wrote his Sakuntala Overture in the 1860s, and it's one of the works that helped to cement his fame. We'll hear it tonight, performed here by the Budapest Philharmonic Orchestra.

0: Music by Carl Friedrich Abel was highly regarded in his day. He was also a famed viola da gamba player. We heard Symphony No. 6 by Abel. Adrian Shepherd conducted Cantilena on Music Through the Night. Some music by Beethoven featuring two horns and strings is coming up in just a minute.
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0: Beethoven's Sextet for Two Horns and Strings is an early work of his. We'll hear it performed by the Dallas Chamber Orchestra, and those two horns played by Gregory Huestis and William Scharnberg.

0: Sextet for Two Horns and Strings by Beethoven. Ronald Neal conducted the Dallas Chamber Orchestra. The two horns were played by Gregory Huestis and William Scharnberg.
1: The WVTF Music Forecast. The heat will start to creep back in as we move through the week. Mostly sunny today, fairly cool. Highs only in the low to mid 70s. Some afternoon showers are possible in the southwest. Clear and cool this evening. Lows in the upper 40s in the southwest with a small chance of showers for Wise. Low 50s elsewhere. Sunny Wednesday, pleasant. Highs around 80 for most, mid 70s in the southwest. And warming up Thursday. Highs near 80 in the southwest. Mid to upper 80s in areas east of the Blue Ridge near 90 for Danville.
2: 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I live in Roanoke, and I listen to WVTF. I first discovered NPR during the Watergate hearings in

0: 1973. I still tune in to Radio IQ Daily to keep up with the news, culture, and community as I go about my life. Some giggles, some tears, and lately, plenty of, oh my goodness, I can't believe that's happening. Thank you, NPR, for broadening and enriching my life.
1: Like so many folk tales, this story is about a rite of passage to adulthood. It's about the Snow Maiden, a teenage girl with a heart of ice. And only when she can learn to love, her heart will melt, and that will bring on the arrival of summer.

0: Concerto Grosso No. 1 by George Frideric Handel. Trevor Pinnock conducted the English concert.
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0: This next performance was born out of an online friendship. Harpist Katrin Finch and violinist Ify Nebrian met in a digital forum during the COVID lockdown, and they quickly realized they needed to record music together. And on their album called W, they write music together. That album explores themes really important to women and people in general. Themes like believing in yourself and having the courage to be who you really are. They want to inspire you to be brave and courageous, and they're hoping that the music does the same thing.

0: The Overture from Tannhauser by Richard Wagner. Otto Klemperer conducted the Philharmonia Orchestra.
1: 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The heat will start to creep back in as we move through the week. Mostly sunny today, fairly cool. Highs only in the low to mid 70s. Some afternoon showers are possible in the southwest. Clear and cool this evening. Lows in the upper 40s in the southwest with a small chance of showers for Wise. Low 50s elsewhere. Sunny Wednesday, pleasant. Highs around 80 for most, mid 70s in the southwest. And warming up Thursday. Highs near 80 in the southwest. Mid to upper 80s in areas east of the Blue Ridge near 90 for Danville.
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0: musical portrait of the character Viola from Twelfth Night. It's from composer Joseph Forster's From Shakespeare, performed in that recording by the Janáček Philharmonic Orchestra. A change in career is coming up in just a minute.
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0: Jean Sibelius initially wanted to be a virtuoso violinist, but he started training too late, and he had a really not-so-great audition for the Vienna Philharmonic. But his talent for music was still undeniable. So instead of becoming that virtuosic violinist, he went on to become a celebrated composer, writing pieces like this.

0: The finale from Serenade from Strings from Peter Tchaikovsky, performed by the Netherlands Chamber Orchestra. Some Rossini coming up in just a minute.
1: The WVTF Music Forecast. The heat will start to creep back in as we move through the week. Mostly sunny today, fairly cool. Highs only in the low to mid 70s. Some afternoon showers are possible in the southwest. Clear and cool this evening. Lows in the upper 40s in the southwest with a small chance of showers for Wise. Low 50s elsewhere. Sunny Wednesday, pleasant. Highs

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2: Franz Liszt was intensely proud of his Hungarian heritage, and that's despite growing up speaking German rather than Hungarian. He spent relatively little time of his life in his native land, but he still carried it with him. Among the many colorful stories about him are the accounts of his playing in public while dressed in native folk costume. So it should come as no surprise that eventually he wrote his Hungarian Rhapsody. It was his love letter to the land of his forebears. Hear it in full later this hour.
3: Live from NPR News in Washington, I'm Janine Herbst. Iran says it ended talks with the U.S. because of Israel's continued invasion into Lebanon. This after Israel warned residents of South Beirut, said to be a stronghold of the Iranian-backed Hezbollah militant group, that they needed to evacuate ahead of planned airstrikes. President Trump says he spoke by phone with Israeli Prime Minister Benjamin Netanyahu yesterday, telling him to stop bombing Lebanon. NPR's Aya Batraoui has more.
4: Keep in mind, both these men are facing elections this year. The Iran war is not popular in the U.S., but it does have broad support in Israel. And expanding the war in Lebanon derails those peace efforts with Iran. And Netanyahu put out a terse statement yesterday after his call with Trump that sounded like he was the one calling the shots. He said he told Trump Israel would bomb Beirut if Hezbollah doesn't hold its fire, that Israel's position remains unchanged, and that the military will continue to operate as planned in southern Lebanon.
3: NPR's Aya Batraoui reporting. At least 18 people are dead, more than 100 wounded in Ukraine following massive Russian airstrikes overnight. From Moscow, NPR's Charles Maines reports the attack comes days after the Kremlin warned it would launch, quote, systematic strikes on Ukraine.
5: Ukraine's Air Force says Russia launched more than 70 missiles and 600 drones, with several apartment buildings reduced to rubble in the capital Kyiv and other cities. In a statement, Russia's defense ministry said it struck defense-related targets in response to what it called terrorist attacks by Ukraine. Russian President Vladimir Putin has seized on drone strikes on a college dormitory in occupied Luhansk last month that he says killed 21 students to justify more intense bombardment of Ukraine. Kyiv insists it struck a military unit. Yet the apparent new phase in air attacks comes as Russia's own ground campaign has largely stalled, and polls show growing public fatigue with the war, now in its fifth year. Charles Maines, NPR News, Moscow.
3: The number of children in the U.S. without health insurance is growing fast, according to a new report. NPR's Selena Simmons-Duffin says the report found Texas, Florida, and Georgia accounted for more than half of the increase.
6: Parents know that young children have a lot of doctor's appointments in their first 3 years. That's part of the reason why health insurance is so important during that time, says Elizabeth Burak, senior research fellow at the Georgetown Center for Children and Families.
7: When they don't have access to the care that they need in those early years, they're at higher risk of falling behind developmentally.
6: She co-authored the recent report, which looked at data through 2024.
7: What we found is we are now at the highest level of uninsurance for children under the age of six in nearly a decade.
6: There are signs that this trend is only going to get worse. An analysis by Burak's colleagues found 2 million fewer children covered by Medicaid now than there were when President Trump took office. Selena Simmons-Duffin, NPR News, Washington.
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8: This is the Composer's Datebook for June 2nd. I'm John Burge. When you listen to classical music like Bach or Mozart, you're taking a trip in a time machine. Or, as Shirley MacLaine might have put it, classical music is the soundtrack of your previous lives. American composer Sebastian Currier goes even further and says, "It's only a little bit of an exaggeration to say that music is made of nothing but time. Well, and air, too. Melodic or rhythmic gestures are made of a series of events moving forward in time. The rest is air. A musician bows a string, blows air in a cylinder, strikes a metal object, and a series of sound waves takes that information to our ears. It's always been fascinating to me that an art form that is so penetrating is made of such ephemeral stuff." So, no surprise, Currier gave the title Time Machines to his work for violin and orchestra that premiered in New York City on today's date in 2011. The German violinist Anna-Sophie Mutter was the soloist, performing with the New York Philharmonic led by Alan Gilbert, and they made a live recording of the new work.

0: Composer's Datebook is produced by APM, American Public Media, in conjunction with the American Composers Forum, reminding you that all music was once new.
1: I'm Liz Lyon in for Kevin O'Connor. We have that Hungarian Rhapsody by Liszt, the orchestral version, coming up, along with music from big names like Beethoven, Aaron Copland, and Gustav Holst. Here's a composer you will also recognize, Franz Schubert. This is his Swan Song. It perfectly mimics a lover plucking at a lute at a bedroom window, making it a timeless anthem of musical yearning.

0: Concerto number 2 from composer Tommaso Albinoni, Collegium Musicum 90 was the performer in that recording. In just a minute, we'll get a piece from Beethoven.
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0: Ludwig von Beethoven was commissioned to write a piece to celebrate the opening of this new lavish theater in Hungary, to foster Austrian-Hungarian unity. And he happily took the commission. He had just had a relaxing vacation at a Bohemian spa, and he wrote in a letter that he decided to compose this music for those who are genuinely fond of me. It's his King Stephen Overture.

0: Highs around 80 for most, mid-70s in the southwest, and warming up Thursday. Highs near 80 in the southwest, mid to upper 80s in areas east of the Blue Ridge, near 90 for Danville.
1: Composer Erlen Wallen says, quote, "It is a human instinct to be free, just as it is for the river to rush headlong to the sea." She wrote this music with freedom in mind, marking the anniversary of the abolition of the slave trade. "Mighty River" by Erlen Wallen on the next performance today from APM.
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1: 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I'm Lisa Simeone.
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0: Over the course of several years, the Catalyst Quartet has released a series of albums they call Uncovered, focusing on music by historically underrepresented composers. So far, three albums, George Walker and William Grant Still, the most recent, Florence Price before that, and the first volume in the anthology featured Samuel Coleridge Taylor. Our friends at New Classical Tracks talked about Volume 1 with Paul LaRaya, who's a violist with the Catalyst Quartet. He was asked about collaborating with clarinetist Anthony McGill on the clarinet quintet by Coleridge Taylor.
5: He said something to the effect of when we first sat down to read the quintet on our first rehearsal, he said, "Wow, like, I feel like I'm home." It sort of struck him viscerally right away that he had this connection to the language and to that very soulful quality, which I think is at its peak in the clarinet quintet.
0: Paul LaRaya says he's especially fond of the sound that he and Anthony McGill make together.
5: The clarinet is sort of like the secret twin of the viola, where we take up the husky middle grounds of the sound quality. It's a really, really special kind of haunting sound. So I would say that combination is always a joy in clarinet quintets, but especially in this one.
0: Let's hear the clarinet quintet by Samuel Coleridge Taylor with clarinetist Anthony McGill, violist Paul LaRaya, and the rest of the Catalyst Quartet.

Wireless Quartet. In a moment, the perfume of night.

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1: The WVTF Music Forecast. Things will start to warm up as we get to the latter part of the week. Today, mostly sunny, fairly cool. Highs only in the low to mid-70s. Couple of showers possible in the southwest late today. Clear and cool tonight. Lows in the upper 40s in the southwest. Low 50s elsewhere. Small chance for rain in the Wise area tonight. Sunny Wednesday, pleasant. Highs around 80s for most, mid-70s in the southwest. Warming up Thursday. Highs in the mid to upper 80s in areas east, around 80 in the southwest. Will be in the low 90s for some by Friday.
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3: Do you ever hear someone refer to language or music or visual art as perfumed? Sometimes it's said somewhat disparagingly, implying that the creator is using ornate flourishes to cover up a lack of substance. But that is not the case in the music we're about to hear. You could absolutely describe this little tone poem by Augusta Olmez as perfumed, but in the sense that the musical language is rich and evocative, like night-blooming jasmine. Christian Reif conducts the Lakes Area Music Festival Orchestra in La Nuit et l'Amour, The Night and Love, by Augusta Olmez.

0: The Duet Concertino by Richard Strauss. Clarinetist Michael Ruzanek and bassoonist Nancy Goris there in a concert from the Aspen Music Festival and School in Aspen, Colorado. Nicholas McGeegan led the Aspen Chamber Symphony. Chamber Symphony, in this case, just strings and harp, creating an intimate environment well-suited for storytelling. In fact, there is a story attached to the Duet Concertino, a fairy tale about a princess and a bear, who is, of course, really a prince under a curse. The clarinet playing the part of the princess, while the bassoon represents the prince. Things are finally set to rights when the two dance together, at last mingling their voices in a sweet duet. The Duet Concertino by Richard Strauss. In a moment, like the river is drawn to the sea, humankind is drawn to freedom. 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
0: Composer Erlen Wallen was born in Belize in 1958, and her family moved to London when she was just 2 years old. She wrote the music we're about to hear in 2007 as a commission to mark the 200th anniversary of the 1807 Act on the Abolition of the Slave Trade in the British Empire. I love what she says about the piece. In her words, quote, "It's as if the perpetual motion of the music, like water, like time, through its sheer momentum, comes across the cries and echoes of human hearts and voices, singing out of suffering, repentance, humility, and hope." Mighty River by Erlen Wallen.

0: The upper 40s in the southwest, low 50s elsewhere. Small chance for rain in the Wise area tonight. Sunny Wednesday, pleasant. Highs around 80s for most, mid-70s in the southwest. Warming up Thursday, highs in the mid to upper 80s in areas east, around 80 in the southwest. We'll be in the low 90s for some by Friday.
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2: Last February, composer Sean Opebolo released the world premiere recording of his profound song cycle, Songs in Flight. It's his artistic and humanizing response to the Freedom on the Move project, a digitized, crowdsourced database of newspaper ads and flyers used by enslavers prior to 1865 to locate enslaved people who had sought their freedom. Many of the ads are the only written record of the people they describe. While the intention was to forcibly return people to enslavement, the ads also preserve details of people's individual appearance, their personalities, life stories, and their resistance. Sean Opebolo used his song cycle to connect this history with the racial violence our country still reckons with today. I highly recommend taking the time to listen to the entire project, Songs in Flight. Right now, we'll hear one song called Ahmad, an Elegiac Lullaby. Ahmad is Ahmad Arbery, who was murdered while out for a jog. The text comes from poet Tsitsi Ella Jaji, who reminds us, quote, "For black people, running outdoors has always been fraught." Rhiannon Giddens is singing with Paul Sanchez at the piano. This is Ahmad, an Elegiac Lullaby from Songs in Flight by Sean Opebolo.

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I'm Luke Curry with 3 hours of hand-selected classical music from the WVTF Music Library coming your way every weekday between 11 and 2. 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

0: a concerto for flute in E minor with Emmanuel Pahud playing the flute there, Trevor Pinnock at the keyboard leading the Chamber Academy of Potsdam in that concerto by Franz Benda. Coming up after a break, some string music that explores a mystery with a connection to Beethoven. That's coming up after this.
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0: Back in 1927, a musicologist in Berlin discovered a collection of six string quartets in the former library of the publisher Domenico Artaria, who was used by Beethoven. These string quartets had no clear authorship from the manuscripts, but they were thought to have perhaps been by a young Beethoven before his first Opus 18 quartets appeared, and have thus been attributed to them. The Quartetto alla Maniera Italiana, here 100 years later, has released an album called Presumed Beethoven and included these six string quartets. Whether they were or weren't is still unknown, but we'll listen to this first one in C major.

0: been written by a young Beethoven without any conclusive proof from a new album called Presumed Beethoven. We heard that string quartet in C major. For something definitely by Beethoven, tune into Afternoon Classics, his overture to The Creatures of Prometheus, coming up in the 3 o'clock hour.
1: What does it mean to be a trailblazer? 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

0: Composer's Datebook is produced by APM, American Public Media, in conjunction with the American Composers Forum, reminding you that all music was once new.
1: Here is your WVTF Music weather forecast. I will see temperatures gradually climbing through the rest of this week. In the meantime, clouds and a few possible showers and storms for areas along and west of the Blue Ridge this afternoon. A bit sunnier to the east. Temperatures in the mid-60s to lower 70s. Mostly clear skies tonight. Cool. Lows in the mid-40s to lower 50s. And sunshine on Wednesday. Highs in the mid-70s to lower 80s. And sunny for Thursday and a bit warmer. Upper 70s to around 88 degrees for Southside. 71 right now for Charlottesville, 70 for Roanoke, upper 60s for Abingdon, Wise, and Southside, mid-60s right now for Marion, Stanton, and the New River Valley, and 62 degrees for Lexington and Lynchburg with a few sprinkles there in those areas or around those areas. Good afternoon. Welcome back to A Little Day Music, music from your WVTF Music Library. I'm Luke Curry, and this is Public Radio, listener-supported WVTF Music. Coming up in the hour, a newish recording of the Symphony No. 4 by Robert Schumann, and we start things off here with a bit of music by Antonio Vivaldi. This is a lute concerto in D major, RV 93, with Evangelina Mascardi and the ensemble Estrovagante. Riccardo Doni conducts.

0: lute player Evangelina Mascardi there with music from a new album called Beyond Vivaldi, Lute Concertos. We heard one from Vivaldi, that classic in D major, or V93, along with the ensemble Estrovagante, led by Riccardo Doni. Schumann's Symphony No. 4 coming up after this break. You're listening to A Little Day Music.
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2: 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I'm Lisa Simeone.
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0: This next piece that we'll hear also comes from a new recording released this year that features not only the Symphony No. 4 by Schumann, but his cello concerto and fantasy for violin and orchestra. We're going to hear Symphony No. 4 in D minor, Opus 120, the ensemble Musica Viva, led here by Alexander Rudong.

0: The Symphony No. 4 in D minor, Opus 120 by Robert Schumann, coming from a new recording by the ensemble Musica Viva, led by Alexander Rudon. After a break, we'll stick with some more romantic music and symphonic music from another new recording. This is A Little Day Music. Stay tuned.
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0: And taking us up to the top of the hour, symphonic work from the Romantic era, a tone poem of Cyrano de Bergerac, the guy with the honkin' beezer, Opus 23 by Dutch composer Johann Wagenaar. Here's the Rotterdam Philharmonic with La Havre

0: tone poem called Cyrano de Bergerac, Opus 23, by the about the romantic guy with the big schnoz, Johann Wagenaar, a Dutch composer there. And naturally, we heard the Rotterdam Philharmonic Orchestra, led by their young and up-and-coming music director, Lahav Shani. That new recording also features the Rotterdam Philharmonic doing Dvorak's New World Symphony No. 9. Coming up in the next hour of the program, music featuring clarinet by a very talented South African clarinetist and a double concerto for trumpet and organ as well. That's all still to come in the final hour of A Little Day Music right here on your home for the classics. Listener-supported WVTF Music. Thanks for tuning in today. Hope you're having a good afternoon.
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3: Live from NPR News in Washington, I'm Libby Casey. Secretary of State Marco Rubio is facing tough questions about Ebola, Iran, and other subjects at a hearing on Capitol Hill. NPR's Michelle Kellerman reports he says Iran won't get relief from sanctions just for reopening the Strait of Hormuz.
4: Secretary Rubio says before the U.S. lifts its blockade of Iranian ports, the Iranians need to stop firing on commercial vessels and let traffic resume. Democratic Senator Christopher Murphy pressed him on that, pointing out that the strait was open before the U.S. and Israel launched the war against Iran.
5: The question is, how are we going to get it reopened? Are you going to drive a bargain that is so tough and so hard that the strait remains closed? So how are we going to get it open?
6: The first thing, that is a predicate to anything else happening. The straits have to be reopened.
4: And Rubio says U.S. sanctions won't be eased until Iran gets to the next step, negotiating over its nuclear program. Michelle Kellerman, NPR News, the State Department.
3: States have only a few months before the Trump administration's new federal work requirements for people on Medicaid are set to take effect. NPR's Selena Simmons-Duffin reports.
7: The Republicans' Big Beautiful Bill Act, passed last year, used major cuts to Medicaid to fund President Trump's policy priorities. A key way to get the cost of Medicaid down is to limit who can be on the public health plan. Right now, all but a few states allow any low-income adult to enroll. As of January, all of those adults from age 19 to 64 will have to prove that they are working or are exempt from the requirement. The Department of Health and Human Services has now published the details states need to set up the new system in a document that's nearly 400 pages long. Critics of the new rule say it takes a narrow view of medical exemptions, which could lead to many people with complicated health needs becoming uninsured. Selena Simmons-Duffin, NPR News, Washington.
3: Voters in six states are going to the polls today for election primaries. They include California, where more than 60 candidates are seeking to replace outgoing Governor Gavin Newsom in the November election. NPR's Sage Miller has more.
8: California voters will select which two candidates for governor will move on to the general election in a nonpartisan primary. But it's also the first time in decades that Democratic voters haven't had a clear frontrunner. As part of the nationwide redistricting fight sparked by President Trump's push for more GOP seats, California is slated to pick up five new Democratic seats. Iowa Republican voters will pick their nominee for governor, but Democrats are hopeful they can flip the office come November. Iowa Democrats will also pick the U.S. Senate candidate who they believe has a shot at winning the competitive seat. Sage Miller, NPR News.
3: You're listening to NPR News live in Washington. A California condor became the first of its species to fly freely in Oregon in more than 120 years. That's according to a local restoration program. Roman Battaglia from Jefferson Public Radio has more on the bird's 380-mile journey.
9: Condor B9 is a little over 2 years old and was released into the wild last year by the Northern California-based Yurok tribe as part of their condor restoration program. Yurok Tribe Wildlife Department Director Tiana Williams-Clausen says the condor went on a four-day trip passing through southern Oregon.
10: 100 to 200 miles per day is not uncommon for them. She's a young bird, of course, so the fact that she's done that is particularly incredible.
9: California condors nearly went extinct because of lead poisoning and habitat loss, but restoration programs like this one have brought the wild population back up to nearly 400. The Yurok Tribe is hoping to release more condors this summer. For NPR News, I'm Roman Battaglia in Medford, Oregon.
3: The European Union has moved forward with a vast overhaul of its migration policy with the goal of ramping up deportations and creating detention centers abroad. By greenlighting controversial return hubs outside the EU, the regulation represents its hardest line on migration so far and has drawn sharp criticism from opponents who warn it could endanger migrants and undermine human rights from Spain to Romania. A film festival kicks off this week celebrating the cinema of despair. Bleak Week started 5 years ago in Los Angeles by American Cinematheque and is going global this year with events in 100 theaters across 73 cities this month. Organizers say it's a celebration of the human experience. This is NPR News.
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12: Temperatures gradually climbing through the rest of the work week. It's your WVTF music forecast. Some clouds and a few possible showers and storms for those along and west of the Blue Ridge this afternoon. More sunshine elsewhere. A little breezy, temps in the mid-60s and low 70s. Mostly clear tonight, cool, temperatures in the mid-40s and low 50s. Sunshine Wednesday, a slight breeze, highs in the mid-70s and low 80s. And more sunshine on Thursday, warmer, highs in the upper 70s, trend 88 for Danville.
0: Lower 70s right now for Charlottesville and Roanoke, 70 degrees for Southside, upper 60s for Abingdon, Marion, and Wise, 67 for the New River Valley, mid-60s right now for Stanton and Lexington, and 63 degrees for Lynchburg right now under mostly cloudy skies. Welcome back to A Little Day Music. 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I'm Luke Curry. Thanks for tuning in today. This hour we feature a concerto, a double concerto, in fact, for trumpet and organ by the Turkish pianist and composer Fazıl Say. And we get things started with a work for the clarinet. Conrad Asman currently lives in London but seems to have strong connections to South Africa, where the orchestra and our soloist hail from. This is called his Color Concerto for clarinet and orchestra and features Maria Dutoit in solo role here with the Cape Town Philharmonic. Argentine conducts.

0: very cool new work for clarinet and orchestra called the Color Concerto, one movement piece of music written by Conrad Osman, based in London, but born and raised and educated in Johannesburg, South Africa. That was the Cape Town Philharmonic, and we heard South African clarinetist Maria Dutoit from a 2026 release called Clarinet Colors. Got some more new music on the way for you, featuring trumpet and organ, coming up right after this. 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
0: Welcome back to A Little Day Music. This next piece is from another 2026 release and a new composition as well by the Turkish pianist and composer Fazıl Say. This concerto for trumpet, organ, and string orchestra. Its three movements are subdivided into a few parts. The first and third movement subdivided into two parts, and the second movement subdivided into three parts, featuring a fast oriental dance, a slow oriental erotical dance, and an Anatolian romance. We'll hear this performed by the Munich Radio Orchestra. This features Matthias Hufs and Mustafa Aykut Kosalerli.

0: New music from Turkish composer Fazıl Say, composer and pianist, his concerto for trumpet, organ, strings, and percussion from a new release on the Berlin Classics label. We heard trumpeter Matthias Huss, organist Christian Schmidt, percussionist Mustafa Aykut Kusalerli, and the Munich Radio Orchestra led by Christian Altstadt. Great to be able to share those two new concertos with you here in the final hour of today's program. 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

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Taking us out today, music from a double album called Figures Argentines. This is music by Astor Piazzolla called Loving, and it's a version for string quartet and bandoneon. Here's the ensemble or quartet Quattuor Voce and Jean-Baptiste Henri playing the bandoneon. Have a great afternoon.

0: flutist Laurel Zucker and friends playing Aurora Borealis for Woodwind Quintet by Laurel Zucker. 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
0: The pictures were real pictures, created by artist Victor Hartmann. He was a close friend of composer Modest Mussorgsky. And Hartmann died at age 39, and Mussorgsky was devastated. An exhibit of Hartmann's drawings and paintings was quickly put together as a memorial tribute, and after Mussorgsky viewed it, he immediately started composing at dizzying speed, a musical recreation of the day he spent wandering from image to image through the artistic legacy of the friend he had lost. Pictures at an exhibition.

0: ending with the triumphant Great Gate at Kyiv. That was Pictures at an Exhibition by Modest Mussorgsky. The Vienna Philharmonic was conducted by Gustavo Dudamel. We've got an inventive take on a two-part invention coming up in about a minute.
1: Temperatures gradually climbing through the rest of the work week. It's your WVTF music forecast. Some clouds and a few possible showers and storms for those along and west of the Blue Ridge this afternoon. More sunshine elsewhere. A little breezy, temps in the mid-60s and low 70s. Mostly clear tonight, cool, temperatures in the mid-40s and low 50s. Sunshine Wednesday, a slight breeze, highs in the mid-70s and low 80s. And more sunshine on Thursday, warmer, highs in the upper 70s, trend 88 for Danville.
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0: Violinist Tessa Lark tours as a classical soloist, but word is she also plays a mean bluegrass fiddle. Michael Thurber seems to have a broad skill set, too, everything from composing music for the Royal Shakespeare Company to playing bass on The Late Show with Stephen Colbert. Lark and Thurber first got together to do what you are about to hear them do, play transcriptions of the music of J.S. Bach. Here are a pair of Bach's two-part inventions played by the pair, Tessa Lark and Michael Thurber.

0: Jonathan Cale conducted the Estro Armonico Luxembourg Chamber Orchestra in the Suite Dramatique by Lou Coster. A dramatic piano concerto by Franz Liszt is coming up in about a minute.
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1: Franz Liszt only left the world 2 piano concertos. He lived a long, full life. He gave tons of concerts all over Europe. He composed a lot of music and was considered one of the best pianists of his day. Still, just 2 piano concertos from Franz Liszt. And he was reluctant to perform them himself or let his students perform them. It seems he wanted the critics off his back. After all, when you're considered the best pianist playing a piano concerto that you wrote, the critics are going to be sharpening their pens. Here is André Watts with the Dallas Symphony Orchestra playing the Concerto No. 2 by Franz Liszt.

0: Andre Watts, the pianist with the Dallas Symphony Orchestra, conducted by Andrew Litton. That was the Piano Concerto No. 2 by Franz Liszt.
1: Gradually warming up over the rest of the work week, here is your WVTF music forecast. Fairly clear tonight, possibly some areas of patchy fog early Wednesday, cool with lows in the mid-40s and lower 50s. Sunshine for Wednesday, a little breezy with high temperatures in the mid-70s and lower 80s, more sunshine on Thursday, and will be warmer, with highs climbing into the upper 70s to around 88 degrees for Danville. 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
0: Johannes Brahms was working on his first piano concerto. He was also working on his first symphony. He worked on that for a long time. He wanted to write a symphony worthy of Beethoven, so Brahms kind of got into his own head about that for years and years. So he took a break and wrote a couple of serenades. Here is the first part of the first serenade by Johannes Brahms, played by the Atlanta Symphony Orchestra, conducted by Yoel Levy.

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1: So Antonin Dvorak's new publisher, Simrock, was having some trouble keeping up with the demand for Dvorak's music. He said, "Antonin, these Slavonic dances are so popular, people want more. Send me everything you've got." And Dvorak said, "Well, you've got all I have right now." So Simrock responds, "Can you whip up something Slavonic-like real quick? You know, short virtuosic concert piece, maybe for the violin in the same folksy style." A few weeks later, Dvorak said, "Here you go."

0: That's Graham Anthony Devine playing Milonga de Don Taco by Cacho Tirao. Stay close in just a moment, a concerto for multiple soloists by Mozart. Stay close.
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0: Hi, I'm Scott Blankenship. You know, the composers you love most were rarely safe bets in their own time. The music that unsettles or raises eyebrows often becomes the music that endures. It's almost a law. Now, Mozart knew this instinctively. He was always pressing on something, testing what the form could hold. And this Sinfonia Concertante is a great example. Multiple soloists, an orchestra, and Mozart asking what happens when you let them really talk to each other. Sabina Meyer plays clarinet. Diethelm Jonas is the oboe soloist with Bruno Schneider horn. And Sergio Azzolini plays bassoon with the Dresden State Orchestra.

0: Hans Vom conducting the Dresden State Orchestra with Sabina Meyer clarinet, Dietelm Jonas playing oboe, Bruno Schneider horn, and Sergio Azzolini bassoon. That's Mozart's Sinfonia Concertante.
1: Gradually warming up over the rest of the work week, here is your WVTF music forecast. Fairly clear tonight, possibly some areas of patchy fog early Wednesday, cool with lows in the mid-40s and lower 50s. Sunshine for Wednesday, a little breezy with high temperatures in the mid-70s and lower 80s, more sunshine on Thursday, and will be warmer, with highs climbing into the upper 70s to around 88 degrees for Danville. 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

0: The Wasps Overture by Ralph Vaughan Williams with Adrian Bolt on the podium, conducting the London Symphony Orchestra. I'm Scott Blankenship.
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0: Fair warning, this overture is called The Magic Harp. There is no harp in it. Not a single one. Franz Schubert apparently felt like the title was someone else's problem. He had an overture to write, and he wrote a beautiful one that's sweeping, generous, and a little dramatic in the best way. But that harp situation remains unresolved here. A little more in 15 minutes, and you'll hear the Magic Harp Overture with all thanks to Rosamunda.

0: Music by Franz Schubert, serving a dual purpose. That's the Magic Harp Overture with Rosamunda in parentheses. Herbert Blomstedt conducting the San Francisco Symphony.
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0: Boy, that farandole at the end sells the entire suite, doesn't it? That's the L'Arlésienne suite number 2 by Georges Bizet, although it was compiled by a friend of his. Enrique Batiste, conducting the Mexico City Philharmonic Orchestra.
1: Gradually warming up over the rest of the work week, here is your WVTF music forecast. Fairly clear tonight, possibly some areas of patchy fog early Wednesday, cool with lows in the mid-40s and lower 50s. Sunshine for Wednesday, a little breezy with high temperatures in the mid-70s and lower 80s, more sunshine on Thursday, and will be warmer, with highs climbing into the upper 70s to around 88 degrees for Danville. 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

0: Waltz and Mazurka from the Masquerade Suite by Aram Khachaturian. That was Alexander Lazarev conducting the Bolshoi Symphony Orchestra.
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0: So are you familiar with the Indian Queen Overture by Henry Purcell? 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The Flute Concerto No. 5 by Antonio Vivaldi is on deck for you next, with Lisa Beznasiuk playing the flute, with the English concert led by Trevor Pinnock.

0: All of that was inspired by one lute piece. That's Autorino Respighi's Ancient Airs and Dances, Suite No. 3, with Sir Neville Mariner conducting the Academy of St. Martin in the Fields.
1: Gradually warming up over the rest of the work week, here is your WVTF music forecast. Fairly clear tonight, possibly some areas of patchy fog early Wednesday, cool with lows in the mid-40s and lower 50s. Sunshine for Wednesday, a little breezy with high temperatures in the mid-70s and lower 80s, more sunshine on Thursday, and will be warmer, with highs climbing into the upper 70s to around 88 degrees for Danville. 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
0: Let's finish the hour with music that Beethoven wrote while coming to terms with his deafness. It's the finale from his Symphony No. 2.

0: That outfit is called L'Incogniti, The Unknowns, with Amandine Beyer conducting the String Symphony No. 5 by Carl Philipp Emanuel Bach. 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
0: If you look at the liner notes for this piece of music by Valerie Coleman, she writes, "All African-derived music has a basic structure from which all music from every genre, including classical, has benefited." She said that for her, it's the feel of spirituality, passion, and rhythmic precisions that brings the essence of Afro-Cuban music to life in this piece. And since improvisation plays a part in Afro-Cuban music, she encourages the performers to do so in her Afro-Cuban concerto.

0: Variations on a Waltz for Orchestra by Jerome Maross. Joanne Folletta conducting the London Symphony Orchestra.
1: Gradually warming up over the rest of the work week, here is your WVTF music forecast. Fairly clear tonight, possibly some areas of patchy fog early Wednesday, cool with lows in the mid-40s and lower 50s. Sunshine for Wednesday, a little breezy with high temperatures in the mid-70s and lower 80s, more sunshine on Thursday, and will be warmer, with highs climbing into the upper 70s to around 88 degrees for Danville. 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
2: 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Also, Poulenc's Mighty Organ Concerto. 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

0: Le Symphonie, written by Ludovico Viadana. That was the Swiss-Italian Orchestra. I'm Scott Blankenship.
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2: There are few instruments whose sound can rival that of the orchestra, but the mighty organ can at least come close to matching 100-odd musicians on stage, and Sassol's Organ Symphony offers some perfect opportunities to do so. On this week's Chicago Symphony Orchestra program, Cameron Carpenter is the organist in this ravishing and innovative score. The piece anchors an all-French program led by Nikolai Scheps-Znyder. Carpenter also takes the spotlight in Poulenc's sparkling and Baroque-infused Concerto for Organ, Strings, and Timpani. And we'll bookend the program with Dukas' fantastical Sorcerer's Apprentice and works by Ravel from a 1991 recording led by Daniel Barenboim. All of that is coming up on this week's CSO program. 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